0: friend like you. It's Amy Grant here on World Cafe. Her new album is available now. It's called The Me That Remains. Amy, it was such a pleasure to meet and speak today. Congratulations. Yeah. And please come back and see us whenever you would like.
1: I would love that. This has been a blast. And I will be a faithful listener to World Cafe.
0: It's a real one. That's Amy Grant. I'm Kalea. We're back in a minute with more World Cafe.
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0: Welcome back. It's World Cafe. Man, that was so cool. What a joy. Amy Grant. And before our conversation got started, she was quizzing me about World Cafe artists that we had just had on the air, including Cassius Culpepper and Silvana Estrada. So credit to her music discovery skills. And, you know, if you want to check out those sessions and our session with Amy, worldcafe.org. 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Back into it now with Hozier.

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0: Medium build there with Last Time, and earlier in the set, Tori Amos making reference to Trent Reznor with the lyric about making her own pretty hate machine. Of course, that's the debut album from Nine Inch Nails. Up next, two performances from the vault, including a duo who worked with Sia when we get back to World Cafe.
1: In the 1800s, Chang and Ang Bunker, famous conjoined twins, married two sisters and had a large family. 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
0: Live from the archives, it's World Cafe. We're in the vault pulling out live recordings from guests who have visited over the years. And Henry Binns and Sam Hardiker started out as engineers, working on records from the Pet Shop Boys before they started making music themselves. Zero 7 got off the ground in 1997 and over the years featured a rotating cast of vocalists, including Sia, Martha Tilston, and Jackie Daniels. Here from a 2007 visit, it's a performance of In the Waiting Line. Here's Zero 7, live from the archives.

0: Back in 1985, a top 20 hit for Dire Straits, So Far Away opens up their fifth album, Brothers in Arms. Stay close. Music from a former member of the British rock group Black Midi when we get back to World Cafe.
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0: Welcome back to World Cafe. 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
8: I'm Will Chalk, and this is the newsroom from the BBC World Service. Coming up, a temporary ceasefire between Russia and Ukraine.
9: And they also agreed to give 1,000 on each side, 1,000 prisoners back.
8: But will the deal lead to lasting peace? Analysis on the way. Here in the UK, the Prime Minister is under renewed pressure after huge losses in local elections. Can Keir Starmer survive? After a three-year hiatus... There's an emotional return for the Palestine Marathon in Bethlehem. And Mexico's school children are told they're getting an extra 40 days off this summer as their country hosts the World Cup, leaving working parents in dismay.
10: I don't know what I'm going to do because I need to see patients, but I need to see my children too.
8: But is the president about to cancel the plans? Details on the way after the news.
11: BBC News with Govinda Gill. A three-day ceasefire brokered by President Trump between Russia and Ukraine is believed to have come into effect. It was due to start on Saturday when Russia holds commemorations marking the defeat of Nazi Germany in the Second World War. From Kyiv, Jonathan Beale reports.
12: Russia and Ukraine had already both independently declared their own ceasefires, which neither side had agreed to observe. President Putin's timed to coincide with Moscow's May the 9th Victory Day parade. But the intervention of President Trump appears to have achieved a deal. He said a three-day ceasefire starting on May the 9th would include the suspension of all attacks and the swap of 1,000 prisoners from both sides. President Zelensky has now issued a decree which he said would allow Russia's victory parade in Red Square to go ahead.
11: The British Prime Minister Keir Starmer is facing increasing pressure to stand down from within his own Labour Party after it suffered major losses in elections across Britain on Thursday. More than 20 of his own MPs have publicly called for him to resign or set a timetable to do so. He's insisted he won't go. The Syrian government has announced the arrest of two high-profile senior military officers from the era of the ousted President Bashar al-Assad. Yusuf Taha has more details.
13: The Interior Ministry said Khardal Ahmad Dayoub was the head of Air Force Intelligence in Daraa, the birthplace of the Syrian uprising in 2011. It's accused him of involvement in a chemical attack on the Damascus suburb of Eastern Ghouta in 2013. That was one of the worst atrocities of the civil war. It's believed to have killed more than 1,400 people, including children.
11: The United States has confirmed it will facilitate 2 days of intensive talks between Lebanon and Israel on Thursday and Friday next week. A shaky ceasefire officially remains in place, but Lebanese officials say Israeli attacks on the south killed 11 people on Friday. From Jerusalem, here's Ione Wells.
7: We know a bit about what both sides want to achieve out of these negotiations. Israel wants essentially a complete disarmament of the armed group Hezbollah.

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8: Hello, I'm James Reynolds. Welcome to BBC Conversations. As Sir David Attenborough celebrates his

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1: Welcome to Statewide. I'm Sean Crawford. Some who've been picketing or protesting the federal government's actions are trying out another form of civil disobedience, not paying their federal taxes. There's an avalanche of interest in being a tax protester from people appalled by the Trump administration's violent deportations and U.S. support for Israel, among other reasons. From Chicago, Mariah Wolfel has more.
2: When Chicago attorney Rachel Cohen sat down to do her taxes this season, she was stopped in her tracks by a memory.
3: I was thinking about the number of times that I had gotten tear gassed and pepper sprayed or hit with pepper pellets at anti-ICE protests.

0: Human beings have been making music for tens of thousands of years. 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I'm Raina Duras. 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
2: From NPR News in Washington, D.C., this is Weekend Edition. I'm Alyssa Nadworny. This hour, the latest on the raging redistricting battle. Plus, where do things stand with the negotiations between Iran and the U.S.? And it's been a week since the U.S. Supreme Court halted a lower court ban on the mailing of abortion drugs. For those sending pills, it's meant a hectic week.
3: Since the stay, we have had a huge surge in demand. Our numbers are probably double.
2: Later in the show, a local news outlet's Pulitzer Prize-winning investigation into predatory towing practices for things like minor infractions and the state laws that fostered them. First, our newscast. It's Saturday, May 9th, 2026.
4: Live from NPR News in Washington, I'm Windsor Johnston. Tennessee has become the first state to approve new congressional maps after the U.S. Supreme Court paved the way to redraw majority black districts last week. The move is part of a broader Republican-led redistricting push unfolding across several southern states ahead of the midterms. Mariana Bacayao from member station WPLN reports civil rights groups in Tennessee are moving to oppose the new maps.
5: The NAACP has filed an emergency petition against Tennessee's new maps, arguing that the state didn't have the authority to strike down a 50-year-old law that barred mid-decade redistricting. The new congressional maps split Memphis, the state's only majority black voting bloc, into three different districts. Protesters from the state's blue cities argue that this will take away the voice of voters who support Democrats, roughly a third of the state's population. Republicans say that the new maps will reflect the state's overall conservative bent and maintain that redistricting along party lines is legal. For NPR News, I'm Mariana Bacayao in Nashville.
4: A three-day ceasefire between Russia and Ukraine announced by President Trump is in effect. The pause in hostilities coincides with Russia's annual Victory Day parade in Moscow, which marked the defeat of Nazi Germany. Speaking through a BBC interpreter, President Vladimir Putin said Russia is fighting an aggressive force backed by European powers.

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1: Robinson's attorneys have repeatedly argued that allowing cameras in the courtroom could bias the jury pool. But 4th District Court Judge Tony Graff rejected the defense's request to have a blanket ban on cameras. In Utah state courts, there's a presumption that cameras are allowed. The prosecution and Kirk's widow both wanted the cameras to stay. A preliminary hearing is now scheduled for early July. That's when prosecutors will lay out the evidence they have against Robinson. For NPR News, I'm Martha Harris in Salt Lake City.
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3: From the WCBU newsroom, I'm Charlie Schlenker. Congress is expected to vote next week on a proposal to expand the use of ethanol-based fuel. Republican Representative Darren LaHood says he's optimistic year-round use of E15 will pass, even though it got left out of the farm bill.
4: It's going to help our corn farmers, help the environment, and have another source of alternative fuel.
3: LaHood says there are 9 ethanol plants across his sprawling congressional district. Illinois Attorney General Kwame Raoul is opposing a federal proposal that would allow certain firearms to be shipped in the mail. Since 1927, federal law has prohibited the Postal Service from mailing pistols and revolvers, but in January, the U.S. Department of Justice insisted the matter was unconstitutional and instructed the Postal Service to revise its regulations. Raoul and the other attorneys general say repealing the measure grants felons and domestic abusers better access to firearms, undermines state laws, and complicates police investigations. And a troublesome water main just west of Washington Community High School will be replaced this summer. The Washington City Council has approved spending nearly $270,000 for the work on the Bondurant Street water infrastructure. The city awarded the contract to Peoria-based PIPCO. And a new exhibit at the Peoria Riverfront Museum demonstrates the toys we loved as children say more about us than we think. Science curator Renee Kerrigan says Toytopia has 5,000 square feet of interactive exhibits, including a life-size dollhouse, a retro arcade, and toys spanning generations. I'm Charlie Schlenker, WCBU News.
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8: This is Weekend Edition from NPR News. I'm Alyssa Nadworny in for Scott Simon. Good morning. This week, Virginia's Supreme Court knocked back a voter-approved redistricting plan that could have given Democrats in the state an advantage. This came just one day after Republican lawmakers in Tennessee approved a new voting map aimed at eliminating the state's lone Democrat House seat. We're joined now by NPR's Don Gagne to talk politics. Good morning, Don.
9: Good morning.
8: So this redistricting race is not slowing down. I mean, in Tennessee, there were protests against the move, which was not put to a public vote. And in Virginia, where voters narrowly supported redistricting, we saw the state's Supreme Court strike it down over a procedural error. I mean, what's the takeaway for voters?
10: Well, first, it is confusing for voters, right? This is a midterm, so traditionally that means lower turnout and overall lower interest by voters because there's no presidential contest driving those things. But now you have voters who don't even know what district they live in because of these changes. Yeah. They used to live in 4, now they're in 11 or whatever, right? And the changes making it more confusing are being driven by a variety of things, ballot initiatives, court cases, state lawmakers. So it's hard to keep up. As journalists, we're out there talking to voters. We always run into some high information voters, people on top of everything. But we also talk to lots of people who know

0: added 115,000 jobs in April as the unemployment rate held steady at 4.3%. Job gains last month were somewhat stronger than forecasters had expected, which should allow the Federal Reserve to focus for now on fighting stubborn inflation. Scott Horsley, NPR News, Washington.
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2: From the WCBU newsroom, I'm Charlie Schlenker. Congress is expected to vote next week on a proposal to expand the use of ethanol-based fuel. Republican Representative Darren LaHood says he's optimistic year-round use of E15 will pass, even though it got left out of the farm bill.
3: It's going to help our corn farmers, help the environment, and have another source of alternative fuel.
2: LaHood says there are 9 ethanol plants across his sprawling congressional district. Illinois Attorney General Kwame Raoul is opposing a federal proposal that would allow certain firearms to be shipped in the mail. Since 1927, federal law has prohibited the Postal Service from mailing pistols and revolvers, but in January, the U.S. Department of Justice insisted the matter was unconstitutional and instructed the Postal Service to revise its regulations. Raoul and the other attorneys general say repealing the measure grants felons and domestic abusers better access to firearms, undermines state laws, and complicates police investigations. And a troublesome water main just west of Washington Community High School will be replaced this summer. The Washington City Council has approved spending nearly $270,000 for the work on the Bondurant Street water infrastructure. The city awarded the contract to Peoria-based PIPCO. And a new exhibit at the Peoria Riverfront Museum demonstrates the toys we loved as children say more about us than we think. Science curator Renee Kerrigan says Toytopia has 5,000 square feet of interactive exhibits, including a life-size dollhouse, a retro arcade, and toys spanning generations. I'm Charlie Schlenker, WCBU News.
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3: I'm Windsor Johnston with these headlines. The U.S. military says it's disabled two additional Iranian oil tankers in the Strait of Hormuz. The Trump administration says ongoing attacks do not mean the ceasefire is over. The Treasury Department has announced a new round of sanctions targeting individuals and companies, many in China, accused of helping Iran develop drones and ballistic missiles. The sanctions target networks the U.S. says helped Iran obtain weapons materials and technology tied to its military programs. A three-day ceasefire between Russia and Ukraine is in effect this weekend. The White House says the pause in hostilities could be the beginning of the end of the war. I'm Windsor Johnston, NPR News, in Washington.

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1: This is WCBU's Out and About. I'm Dr. Meg Gilliland of Arts Partners of Central Illinois, and today I'm joined by social realist artist Robert Ketchens, whose work is currently featured at the Contemporary Arts Center of Peoria. Ketchens' colorful work reflects the complexities of the African diaspora, using symbolism and storytelling to explore dignity, memory, and humanity. His exhibit runs May 1st through June 20th and will culminate during the CAC's annual Juneteenth celebration. Robert, welcome to Out and About.
2: Thank you, Dr. Gilliland. I'm glad to be here. Thanks for the invite.
1: So for listeners who may not know your work yet, how would you describe yourself as an artist and what draws you to social realism? And also, what is social realism?
2: Social realism is paintings, art designed to express social issues that's happening right now. And my focus is what's going on in the African-American community. You know, I believe that an artist can present his best if he knows his subject well. So social realism in African-American community is what I know best.
1: Your paintings are described as reflecting the social complexities, as you noted, of the African diaspora. What stories or themes are most important for you to tell through your work?
2: I like to find the untold heroes of history. For instance, we get a lot of credit to Dr. King for his nonviolent movement, and he says that he looked to Gandhi for that. But there's a guy that was in 1939, Reverend Owen Whitfield. He brought Ku Klux Klan members as well as black sharecroppers together to protest the bad treatment that they were getting as sharecroppers. In the middle of January, he brought over 1,000 people on Highway 67 there in Missouri, brought attention to their plight. The Eleanor Roosevelt got involved, and he changed a lot of the labor laws. There's some labor laws right now that's on the book are due to his protesting. So those kind of stories I like to bring out, you know, the people that may be forgotten that shouldn't be forgotten.
1: You are originally from New Orleans, I believe.
2: Yes.
1: Yeah, and you're now based near St. Louis. How have those places shaped your artistic voice and visual language?
2: Ooh, New Orleans is color, culture, artsy, everywhere you go. I didn't realize that when I was growing up. I thought every city was as colorful as New Orleans. So it influenced my sense of color. St. Louis gave me a place to practice. Mm. I didn't feel home in St. Louis as much as I did in New Orleans because of the culture differences. I've been all over the world, and there's like no place like New Orleans. It really isn't.
1: So with your work now on view at the Contemporary Arts Center in Peoria, I'm curious then what you hope viewers will take with them when they spend some time with your work.
2: What I hope that they take away from it is my intent was to show them the injustices that I see, the injustices that strike me enough to want to put it on canvas. I do a lot of drawing, a lot of sketching, but everything that I'm digesting doesn't come out to a painting. So for me, the messages that I put on canvas, I hope that the people that looked at them understand them and take away better understanding about the subject that we're talking about social issues, and understand the plight of people that's not the same as you are.
1: That was Robert Ketchens discussing his exhibit at the Contemporary Arts Center of Peoria on view May 1st through June 20th with a reception on May 16th. Robert, thank you so much for joining me in the studio today.
2: Thank you so much. I appreciate you having me.
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5: I'm Windsor Johnston with these headlines. The State Department says representatives from Israel and Lebanon will meet in Washington next week for another round of peace and security talks. U.S. officials say the discussions are focused on stabilizing Israel's northern border. A temporary ceasefire between Russia and Ukraine remains in place after days of intensified attacks. Ukrainian officials say they remain skeptical the pause will hold, while Russia says negotiations are continuing behind the scenes. Tennessee has become the first state to approve new congressional maps after the U.S. Supreme Court paved the way for states to redraw majority black districts. The move is part of a Republican-led redistricting push across several southern states ahead of the midterms. I'm Windsor Johnston, NPR News in Washington.
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0: This is Weekend Edition from NPR News. I'm Alyssa Nadworny. Because tomorrow is Mother's Day, we bring to you today a consideration of motherhood by a poet who's brought up two sons. The story comes from NPR's Netta Ulaby.
7: When poet Amy Nezhou Kumitatto learned that she was going to have a baby boy 18 years ago, she prepared like it was homework.
8: And I am a type A Capricorn, so I was reading, I was studying, as if I was going to be taking the biggest exam of my life.
7: But she was not even a little ready, she says, for the milestones, like the first time she heard her son reading out loud to himself.
8: Oh, I get teary-eyed just thinking about that. It's the most magical when you can see how 26 letters, suddenly a world opens up for him.
7: Then came son number two. When it was time for her eldest son to go to college, she started writing this poem.
8: What they didn't tell me about motherhood. Sometimes when they were young, I felt like I was underwater and couldn't make out sounds or reason or rhyme. Only coral clicks and distant whale songs, a shiver of eel near my ankle. But trust me, one day you'll surface. They start walking, then running, and then they sit behind a wheel. Then you sit behind a wheel, driving away from their dorm. They grow smaller and smaller until they're as big as a guppy, and soon this bubbly sea is not at all where you want to swim, even though it's what you'd always wanted for them, that they'd grow strong fins, iridescent, fully unfurled in the morning sun, and curious eyes, big, bright, and shiny. But the only waves you know now mean goodbye.
7: As poet Amy Nezhou Kumitatto drove away and her oldest turned towards his freshman year, she was racked by the grief of leaving

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1: Federal law has prohibited the Postal Service from mailing pistols and revolvers, but in January, the U.S. Department of Justice insisted the matter was unconstitutional and instructed the Postal Service to revise its regulations. Raul and the other attorneys general say repealing the measure grants felons and domestic abusers better access to firearms, undermines state laws, and complicates police investigations. And a troublesome water main just west of Washington Community High School will be replaced this summer. The Washington City Council has approved spending nearly $270,000 for the work on the Bondurant Street water infrastructure. The city awarded the contract to Peoria-based PIPCO. And a new exhibit at the Peoria Riverfront Museum demonstrates the toys we loved as children say more about us than we think. Science curator Renee Kerrigan says Toytopia has 5,000 square feet of interactive exhibits, including a life-size dollhouse, a retro arcade, and toys spanning generations. I'm Charlie Schlenker, WCBU News.
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1: And this is Weekend Edition from NPR on 89.9 WCBU. Good morning, I'm Tim Amoney. Later today, you are gonna laugh with Wait, Wait, Don't Tell Me. It'll be coming to you from Chicago with panelists Mo Rocca, Roxanne Roberts, and Hari Kondabolu. Plus, songwriter Bobby Lopez, who co-created the Book of Mormon and wrote songs for Disney's Frozen. So now that's going to be stuck in your head. We'll talk about being a two-time EGOT winner. If you don't know what that is, then listen to Wait, Wait, Don't Tell Me. 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
3: I'm Windsor Johnston with these headlines. Secretary of State Marco Rubio says the U.S. is waiting for Iran's response to a new peace proposal aimed at ending the conflict in the Middle East. Rubio says he hopes Tehran submits what he calls a serious response that could restart negotiations. The State Department says representatives from Israel and Lebanon will meet in Washington next week for 2 days of talks focused on long-term peace and security agreements. The meetings mark the third round of negotiations between the two sides since April. A Dutch cruise ship at the center of a hantavirus outbreak is heading toward the Canary Islands. Passengers are expected to disembark on Sunday and return home for monitoring. I'm Windsor Johnston, NPR News, in Washington.

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Selwyn Birchwood with the Church of Swamp Funk and Blues on Highway 309. I'm your host, Terrence Jones, and you're traveling Highway 309 on this beautiful evening. We got a great lineup today. You'll never know what you're going to hear, but it will be good. Listen today at 5 p.m., the conversations from the World Cafe. Early in her career, Amy Grant was a fixture on the church pop charts, scoring a number one hit with Baby Baby.

Human beings have been making music for tens of thousands of years. It brings us together. It has the power to communicate emotions and ideas. It's a profound part of the human experience. 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I'm Raina Duras. 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

0: Well, I think like many people in, at a certain point in their life, they commit to something so fully they don't come up for air often enough. I think I just needed to stop for a while. I mean, you hit a certain age when you're looking for maybe more in your life. It just, I had not invested the time I needed to give that time and space. An open door I did not close when I was lonely. When I stopped, I found relief. I think I just felt a huge sense of relief, and it just gave me a chance to really build myself up again.
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3: Live from NPR News in Washington, I'm Nora Rahm. The war in Iran is now in its 10th week. There's a ceasefire in effect, but both sides continue to block the Strait of Hormuz. Iran has been reviewing a U.S. proposed agreement for days. Mehrzad Boroujerdi is with Missouri University of Science and Technology. He doesn't see an agreement anytime soon.
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3: I'm Janine Herbst with these headlines. A cruise ship that has passengers infected with the hantavirus on board is set to arrive in Spain's Canary Islands tomorrow. The World Health Organization says the risk to residents there is low. Some 17 Americans will be flown to the University of Nebraska. Alabama's Republican Attorney General has asked the U.S. Supreme Court to lift a federal court order requiring the state to use a congressional map with two black majority districts for the state's upcoming congressional primaries. The governor has tentatively approved new maps to favor Republicans. And the post office's finances are still struggling as the agency reports a net loss for the fifth quarter in a row. I'm Janine Herbst, NPR News.

0: friend like you. It's Amy Grant here on World Cafe. Her new album is available now. It's called The Me That Remains. Amy, it was such a pleasure to meet and speak today. Congratulations. Yeah. And please come back and see us whenever you would like.
1: I would love that. This has been a blast. And I will be a faithful listener to World Cafe.
0: It's a real one. That's Amy Grant. I'm Kalea. We're back in a minute with more World Cafe.
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0: Welcome back. It's World Cafe. Man, that was so cool. What a joy. Amy Grant. And before our conversation got started, she was quizzing me about World Cafe artists that we had just had on the air, including Cassius Culpepper and Silvana Estrada. So credit to her music discovery skills. And, you know, if you want to check out those sessions and our session with Amy, worldcafe.org. Hat tip to our senior producer, Kimberly Janod, and our bookings producer, Chelsea Johnson, for their work on the session. Back into it now with Hozier.

0: The eternal question, song about intergalactic love or drugs? The debate rages on with the only ones from 1978, Another Girl, Another Planet. Putting the wraps on this edition of The Cafe, hey, thank you so much for listening, and thanks to our affiliates nationwide who make the show possible, and we produce this program from WXPN at the University of Pennsylvania in Philadelphia. All right, clean finish. We'll catch you next time on World Cafe.
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